0: From the MyKittimAtNow.com newsroom, this is Summit News.
1: I'm Darren Bain. The U.S. Forest Service says it's still prepared to support Canada when it comes to wildfire assistance, regardless of strained relations, budget cuts, and extensive restructuring. In the meantime, BC's Forests Minister Ravi Parmar says this fire season may be especially challenging for BC, given the fact much of the province is already going through drought conditions. Ottawa and Alberta have signed a sweeping energy agreement with big implications for BC and the rest of Canada. It includes a plan to gradually increase Alberta's headline carbon price to $140 per ton by 2040. That's far lower than the federal benchmark that it's supposed to apply to all provinces and territories. Ottawa says it will be adjusting that benchmark for the rest of Canada as well. Ross Linden-Fraser with the Canadian Climate Institute says the agreement threatens Canada's stated goal of achieving net zero by 2050.
2: Our research shows that Canada's industrial carbon pricing systems can deliver really significant emissions reductions, but to deliver those reductions, the systems would need to be more robust than the ones laid out in this agreement.
1: He says the moves could also jeopardize billions in investment in low-carbon projects. Clearly, this is not what we hoped for, but it is what we planned for. That from BC Health Officer Dr. Bonnie Henry Saturday about the fact one of four Canadians from the cruise ship hit by a hantavirus outbreak has tested positive for the virus. That Canadian is part of a couple from the Yukon who were isolating and developed mild symptoms on Thursday, including a fever and headache. Confirmation of the results is expected from the National Microbiology Lab in Winnipeg by the end of the weekend. 26 people have been deemed by health officials as low risk after sharing a flight with someone with the virus. They've been monitoring for symptoms. Another 9 classified as high risk isolating in BC, Alberta, and Ontario. In the States, Amazon is being sued by consumers chasing refunds for costs passed on to them in the form of higher prices, the result of tariffs the U.S. Supreme Court later concluded had been unlawfully imposed by Trump. The class action lawsuit filed in U.S. federal court in Seattle alleges that the e-commerce giant collected hundreds of millions of dollars in unlawful tariff costs by boosting prices on imported goods before the Supreme Court ruling. And fewer Canadians continue to take the trip south to the U.S. for a second year, the travel boycott is strong as ever. This despite the fact President Donald Trump's tariffs have not fared well in U.S. courts, and even though he has toned down his verbal attacks. In April, the number of Canadians returning from trips to the U.S. by air or vehicle was 30% lower than the same month in 2024, pretty similar to the way it's been for months. I'm Darren Bain.
0: Summit Weather.
1: Taking a look outside, rain across the northwest for Monday. That's going to come with a high of 10 for Prince Rupert, Terrace, and Kitimat. We're looking at a lot of the same for a good chunk of this week with rain or cloud and temperatures in the low to mid-teens.
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0: Hello, everyone, and welcome back to the show. Welcome British Columbia-wide on our radio network and globally on our podcast. We are joined by Tony and Chris Haller from Poplar Grove. Of course, Tony, a founder, Chris, now the general manager. You guys work well together, it looks like. Seems like.
1: We do. Yeah. We do. We work well together, and as you know, there's three other brothers, so yes. We all work well together.
0: Is it hard to step back, Tony?
1: No.
0: No, it's not.
1: Well, it is.

0: the union here?
1: You know, last year we were super nervous because if you cut into the trunk, there was a tiny bit of live tissue, and we didn't know what was going to happen in 2025.
0: Yeah.
1: Yet we had a fantastic year in 2025. It almost defies logic that the plant can be so damaged yet produce such a nice crop.
0: Yeah, and a generous crop, as it turns out.
1: Yeah, Chris?
2: Generous across the board. Every varietal, every farm was producing really well.
0: Mm-hmm.
2: It was a really tough pruning season, though. We were retrunking most of the vineyards, so the vineyards behind me, the mulcher had to work overtime grinding up all those stumps in the vineyard.
0: So it was another chance to see what you were growing and what you might grow. Did you make some changes or shifts in varieties, or what are you thinking about here at Poplar Grove?
2: Yeah, we're not doing the same thing over and over. New varieties where there was some Syrah that just didn't do well in the section in a Soyuz. It got replaced with a more cold hardier Merlot, still on rootstock. Cab Franc got replaced with a more hardier cold hardy Pinot Gris.
0: Yeah.
2: And then, some self-rooting in some colder sections of the vineyards up here on the Naramata Bench.
0: What were the star varieties in the deep freeze? Which were the grapes that really performed? Or was there any?
1: I guess Pinot Gris and Chardonnay.
2: All Pinots in general, Blanc, Pinot Noir, Gris.
0: Which is surprising for me that Pinot Noir was so stable.
2: Yeah, Riesling, Chardonnay, those were the big ones, the main tough ones. So,
0: and I think we'll see more of that in the valley then? People would gravitate to...
2: Personally, we'd love that. More Chardonnay, more Pinot.
1: You know, it's interesting. The other big difference was the older plants suffered the most.
0: Mm-hmm.
1: The plants that we just planted the year before and we thought would be all dead, wrong.
0: Yeah.
1: They came back like a bull, no real problem.
0: Yeah.
1: And the old plants are the ones that really suffered.
0: Yeah.
2: The young ones were buried in snow.
0: Yeah.
2: It helped.
0: And the old ones probably had a lot of I'm going to say juice, like things inside them that would freeze more or make them expand.
1: It's a good point because before the heavy frost, the weather was warm.
0: Yeah.
1: Somewhere between +4 and +10 in the weeks before the frost.
0: Yeah.
1: And it went from +4 to -25 overnight.
0: Yeah. Okay, well, here we are in 26. We're here. The temperatures are up. I know it's been a great start here in the north, not so easy in the south, but things look good. Are you ahead or even, or does that matter at this point?
2: 2 weeks ahead, and with this 30 degrees Celsius weather we're getting over the next few days, things are really going to explode.
0: Wow. Okay, well, we are going to talk about a number of things today, but first we'll start with the 30th anniversary. Does it go by as quick as it seems to
1: it
0: me
1: does.
0: Now?
1: It does. I can't believe it. I just can't believe it. It just doesn't make sense to me.
0: What is the short story? I'm going to do a winery 30 years ago? Or what?
1: No. Remember, I bought the winery, though, at the end of 2007.
0: Okay.
1: So we're not, the business has been for 30 years, but we weren't the owners.
0: Right.
1: We're now on our 19th year.
0: Yeah.
1: And, you know, initially it was a fairly modest plan.
0: Sure.
1: And then as my children became interested in the plan, it had to be a little bit more robust.
0: Yeah.
1: And so, but it was good. You know, I mean, I couldn't have done this on my own. I needed my sons because we're now farming 160 acres.
0: Yeah.
1: You can look at this winery, 50,000 cases.
0: Yeah.
1: I couldn't have done that on my own.
0: Yeah. Is that about 20 acres per grandchild you have? Or, because that's going to be the next generation, right?
1: Yeah. We just got a brand new baby girl, Matt and Christine. So that's the 10th grandchild.
0: Oh,
1: so
0: wow.
1: We may have to expand, you know.
0: Yeah, exactly. What are you seeing right now with tourists? We've talked about that with other people. It seems like it's up already or...
2: Mm-hmm. Yeah, the weather brings the crowds. People are staying, vacationing in Canada, and
0: And the restaurant is going to open a little earlier, maybe? Or
2: yeah, we're open right now, 7 days a week.
0: Okay, we're going to take a quick break. We're going to come back. We've got a wine that's won more gold medals in the first part of the year than any wine ever at Poplar Grove. We're going to talk about that, so you won't want to miss that, and much more live from the winery at Poplar Grove on the Naramata Bench.

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2: Hello, Anthony Gismondi here with exciting news from the South Okanagan. 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

0: everyone. We're back here at Poplar Grove. Our guests include owner Tony Haller and general manager Chris Haller. We're on site today, and we're just about to taste the 2025 Poplar Grove Pinot Gris, which my colleague at Gizmondo Wine was phoning me saying, have you had the Pinot Gris at Poplar Grove yet? And I said, no, I haven't. He said, you're really going to like it. You've had a lot of success with this wine.
1: Oh, my goodness. We sure have. I mean, this we always say this is the wine that we're super proud of. And on top of that, it keeps the lights on.
0: Mm-hmm. Yeah. Yeah. How would you describe the wine this year?
2: It's back to typical Poplar Grove Pinot Gris. Mm-hmm. You know, you really have that brilliant acidity and that stone fruit characteristics on the aroma and on the palate as well.
0: Yeah, it's all stainless steel, I assume 100% Pinot Gris?
1: Yes, all stainless steel.
0: And where is it grown?
2: Naramata bench predominantly.
0: Yeah.
2: Yeah. We have a little bit of contract to keep up with the supply. We have a little bit of contract fruit that comes to us from Summerland and a few pockets on the Naramata bench. Mm-hmm. And then a little bit from my farm in Okay Falls. But most of this volume is from the Naramata bench.
0: Yeah. So it's early in the season, but you've already won some key medals. What can you tell us about the Pinot Gris? I've just had a quick taste, too. It's super fresh. This is exactly what you need at this price point.
2: Absolutely.
0: It all seems drier to me, too. Could it be? Or
2: it is dry. 0.3. It's really that drop of Viognier that we put in there that gives it that weight on the palate and those aromatics that are a little tricky into thinking there's more residual sugar.
0: Yeah, it smells a bit riper, sweeter. It's that floral sort of blossomy note that you get, but the wine is dry, which makes it food friendly. By the way, I don't want to forget about it. You've been planting a garden in right behind the structure here, behind the winery.
2: Yeah, Poplar Grove in a couple of years is going to have a 40-tree peach orchard, three different varietals, and then we have our typical fare that we serve in the restaurants. So a lot of zucchini, tomatoes, squash, patty pans, and edible flowers, herbs, all, and then a few smaller things that the chefs have me plant every year.
0: Okay. Tony, we're going to move to the rosé. I know you like rosé.
1: I love rosé. Yeah. You know, and, you know, I love the style that Stefan makes, which is ultra dry, fruit forward, nice acidic backbone, and the flavor stays in your mouth post-swallowing for so long.
0: Yeah. You've already won an award for this wine early in the year. Maybe you could tell us a bit about that, and I'm going to get a bit in my glass here.
2: So for the rosé, we just got an award at the Pacific Rim. So this rosé 2025 best in class, and we're pretty proud of it. We've been out of rosé at this winery since the first week of September in 2025. So we started tasting this one, and we were all just convinced that we just hadn't had any rosé in such a long time. So in fact, it is pretty darn good.
0: That is delicious.
1: Yeah. Now, the funny story about the rosé is, I think you know this, that everybody who works for Poplar Grove has input onto the rosé.
0: Yeah. Sounds like a nightmare.
1: It sounds like a nightmare, but it works. Yeah. You can tell by this rosé that it works.
2: So made by the back office staff by Stefan's hand.
1: Right.
0: Wow.
2: That's it.
0: Wow. It's really delicious. It has a beautiful vibrancy in it. You think it's going to be sweet. It's bone dry. Mm. Like, it just delivers on all levels. And like sitting here looking out at the sun and the deck, I think, wow, this is a big winner.
1: Yeah.
0: And it's out now, so...
1: It's out now.
0: So people can do that. And then you have some sort of rosé garden party.
1: Mm-hmm. We do.
0: How do you manage that?
1: Well, it's a hugely popular event. Yep. And Chris, it's July...
0: 18th.
1: Yeah. And so...
0: Apparently there's 500 people. Tickets left.
2: There's so just a few. So
0: you could still maybe get one if you're lucky.
2: Yeah, it sold out fast this year, because last year was such a success.
0: Yeah. In fact, you've sold quite a bit of rosé already in the first month here.
1: A thousand cases of rosé.
0: Wow.
1: 1,000 cases.
0: That's pretty damn good for the start. There won't be much left. Okay, well, that's great. Poplar Grove, I mean, we were talking before. I see on the table the legacy sitting on the table. It's the 2015.
2: Dean.
0: Yeah. Tell us a bit about your program, how that's proceeding with the library wines.
2: It's proceeding really well. It was nice having the release of the 2014s and that kind of classic Okanagan vintage, not too hot, not too cool.
0: Yeah.
2: And then you really get these 15s that have rolled out, which is a completely different vintage in the vineyard.
0: Yeah.
2: Long, hot, smoking hot, without the smoke. No fires. It was just wide open and long, beautiful growing season. So yeah, it's really expressive of the vintage, which we don't get too often in the Okanagan.
0: And what's the reaction from your customers to be able to access like 10-year-old wines?
1: They love it. They love it because they don't, well, some of our wine club members actually have 10-year-old wines, mm-hmm, but the general public doesn't get the opportunity to taste 10-year-old wines. So mm-hmm, people are, you know, very excited to be able to taste it. And people love it.
2: We're doing library tasting, so we mm-hmm still have a few cases left of the 2014, which we held on to purposefully so we could do these 10-year tastings in the back in the legacy room.
0: Right.
2: So you'll have, you know, just a pile of glass, as you guys are familiar with,
0: yeah,
2: and tasting current library and both vintages of the library collection. And the wines, yes, they're 10 years old, but they're not showing age. They're still moderately aged. They're not old by any means. They're youthful in the glass and drinking very nicely. So if the people still want to cellar them for another 10 years too, they can do that.
0: They can do that. Well, I'm looking forward to the 10th anniversary will be the 2016s, which is really an incredible vintage in BC.
1: Yeah.
0: I don't know. You guys are probably drinking it already anyway in your home. So it's been a great year, 16. It'll be interesting to see them.
1: We tend to drink just a bit older wines, so I'm drinking like Legacy from 2010, 11, and 12.
0: Right.
1: Those were all cold years.
0: Yeah, sure.
1: And when the wines were first released, I didn't like them.
0: Yeah.
1: But now they are just spectacular.
0: Yeah. They're kind of like us. The older we get,
1: exactly.
0: The more people like us.
1: More people like us.
2: And the 16s are like that too. A cooler vintage. I prefer a cooler vintage in the Okanagan. The Chardonnays and the finer tannins and the acidity.
0: Yeah,
2: I love a cooler vintage in the Okanagan.
0: So people come. This is a very popular place to come and dine. The restaurant we talked about now open. What's new at the restaurant, or how will things change here this year?
2: More food from the garden.
0: Yeah, that would be good.
2: Just building on these events that we run. We're still running a couple weddings. We have 7 in the books. And just the seasonal fare. That Stacy and Manette keep that menu fresh. It's never stagnant.
0: Yep.
2: I'm looking forward to. I haven't seen the summer release yet, but we're going to see that probably in 2 weeks.
0: Okay. And in terms of the operation, so you still probably need reservations. That's the best way to get a seat.
1: It is
0: at the restaurant.
1: It is. Well, you know, a good example is my wife called. This is hilarious. my wife called the restaurant Saturday night and asked for a table for 4 people.
0: And
1: the young lady who didn't know who she was said, "I'm sorry, ma'am.
0: Yeah.
1: We have no space at all."
0: Oh, wow.
1: So Barb said, I assumed that. My last name is Haller. Does that help? And she said, "Oh, Mrs. Haller." We'll find something for you. But you know, it is true that reservations, you should make reservations.
0: Yeah. And you have these wonderful tasting modules here for people. Do they need reservations now? Like, things are changing everywhere. How do you come in to taste wine and have a reservation, or can you wander in?
1: You can wander in. Yeah. We prefer you do that, but we always have, I think, one of the modules for people who walk in, right?
2: We always try our best for walk-ins. If you walk in and it's just a zoo in here, we always take people. It just might be a little bit more of a larger tasting experience and maybe a bit quicker. It depends. But if you make a reservation, you're going to get the full time and full attention with the staff.
0: And of course, you could just stand here and look out the window for half an hour and
1: with a glass of Pinot Gris.
0: Yeah,
2: you know,
0: exactly.
2: You should go to the staff, buy a chilled bottle of Pinot Gris for just retail. We give you glasses prices. There's no extra upcharge, and you just go drink it on the
0: sit outside
2: on the picnic table.
0: Nice.
2: That's what everyone should do.
0: Yeah, I notice you're not recommending the rosé. It's already under stress, I think.
2: Oh, we'll run out of it for sure.
0: So, yeah.
2: Yeah. No.
0: Listen, guys, great to catch up with you. Wish you well in 26. It's nice to have some positive news across the Okanagan.
2: Absolutely.
1: Yeah, I think this is, you know, this year starting off so beautifully.
0: Mm.
1: I don't think there's any pessimists in the Okanagan this
0: year. There you
1: year.
0: Go. We'll end it on that. That was Tony and Chris Holler from Poplar Grove. Of course, Tony, one of the founders. Chris, now the general manager and part of the family team running the winery. Gentlemen, thanks for hosting us today, too. It's very nice of you to do that. And I wish you the best for the season.
1: Thank you very much. Our pleasure.
0: Okay, up next, Jack Kemp joins us. She's a winemaker just up the road at Foxtrot Vineyards on the Naramata Bench.
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0: We're back. Welcome to the show. We're excited to be joined by Jack Kemp. She's a winemaker at Foxtrot Vineyards. Jack, we haven't seen you in a while, but you've been busy.
8: We've been really busy, and thank you for having me. That was a perfect song, by the way.
0: You have a big smile on your face. You've ended up at Foxtrot, which it's been around for a while. It's had a few owners, but now it's got a viticulturalist winemaker in charge, which I'm kind of happy about.
8: Yeah, super excited to be with Foxtrot and the redevelopment of Foxtrot. It's always been my passion to be making Pinot Noir and Chardonnay and some sparkling. So finally back to where I should be and what I should be doing.
0: Yeah, and on the Naramata Bench. So that suits you as well?
8: Absolutely. I fell in love with this country and this area of wine on the Naramata Bench over 20 years ago, so finally home.
0: What is it about the bench that you like so much with Pinot Noir and Chardonnay? What are the sort of attractions?
8: Well, we've got the lake, and especially our vineyards, their slopes towards the lake is some of the most important parts because it allows the air movement, keeps us safe during cold, also slows us down during the heat. So it's also the soils too. We've got some pretty cool soils out there. We've got some, obviously it's sandy and there's silty loams going through, but there's some salt patches too, so you get some sort of salinity. Salty characters and salinity coming through, especially in the Chardonnay.
0: Yeah, we love that.
8: Yeah.
0: Which you brought today. I'm excited to taste that. Well, maybe just a little quick history, or Foxtrot's had a history on the bench. They've had some different owners up and down, and some love from Somme's, and then, I don't know, it's sort of lost its way a bit in my estimation. But now, so what? You've been there, you've had a look. What's on the drawing board? Where do you need to start?
8: Well, we actually need to start right back at the beginning, the original focus of the original owners, which was to make some fantastic small vat wines on some incredible soils. So returning the focus back to the vineyard, keeping our eyes on different sections of the vineyard, which are actually completely different with the Pinot Noirs coming out, and then redeveloping the brand and pushing it forwards ahead in time.
0: What about the Pinot? What about the clones? What about the trellising? What when you see it and look in there, what do you have to do or not do, or what will happen?
8: Well, it needs a little bit of love. Obviously, we've had some tough few years this direction, so it's more about redeveloping our soils and our microbes in our soils, getting the soil health back, and also pushing our root systems down. So if you come visit us this year, you'll see our vines have been pulled back pretty hard with pruning this year, and that's more just to refocus under what's going on under the soil.
0: Under the soil, yeah. Are you a regenerative farmer these days, or an organic farmer, or a sustainable farmer? I'm trying to keep up.
8: There's so many terms. I think you'll find that what we're actually doing is you'll see that we're very hands-on in the vineyard. We're using many principles and practices, also bringing tech into our systems as well. We're working with an up-and-coming AI-based management company called CropMind, which is keeping an eye on us from the sky as well as on the ground. So there's a lot of movement forwards in that sort of field.
0: Seems to me that AI could be useful in where it's a small property with just a few people working, like it's an extra set of eyes and things like that.
8: Absolutely. It's a warning system for us. It can tell us pretty early what our crop load's measuring at and whether we've got a disease or insects coming through. With us, with a small property, we need to act much faster because we lose one row, we've lost a lot of production, right? So we're using these systems to help us.
0: Okay, we're going to start with the Chardonnay, but we should just mention the owners, the new owners, who you know well.
8: I do. Apologies from Mike and Jacqueline Boyd. They were wanting to be here today, but unfortunately couldn't. They have taken over Foxtrot. I'm super excited and happy for them. This is their baby project, what they really wanted to do from the start. So they say hello. They miss being here, and thank you for the support.
0: Okay. Well, let's talk about Chardonnay and your philosophy and what's going to happen at Foxtrot with you and Chardonnay.
8: Okay, so Chardonnay for me is really important for us to grow it properly, but more so in the cellar. This is more of a winemaking direction that we set for our Chardonnays. Obviously, we're lucky we've got some North Naramata Road grapes here, which have got that salinity that comes through and more of a loam. But for us, it's more about technique and making sure we've got our barrels correct, working very closely with the coopers in France so they understand what we're trying to achieve. But it's more about textural integration than necessarily it being oak or lees driven. So the most important thing for us is bringing in those grapes and letting them do their thing. No lees stirring, no touching them. I don't want these barrels moved in the slightest.
0: Wow.
8: So I get a little bit jumpy when I see the barrels being moved, but they've got their own little place in our cave or our bunker, our aromatic bunker there. So they're sitting under the soil there in a perfect temperature.
0: So what's your thought about how long they would sit in barrels then at Foxtrot before you bottle them?
8: We're developing this, but normally around about 2 years. Mm-hmm. We're 2 years in oak for both Pinot and Chardonnay. Mm-hmm. Obviously, it depends on the year, but it's more about the bitterness in the seeds that we're trying to mellow out there.
0: Right.
8: Obviously, our seeds don't get as ripe here as they can elsewhere in the world, so we need that time on lees and on barrel.
0: Although maybe they'll ripen more and more as we move forward.
8: this year for sure we're just over a month early. So
0: so we're tasting the 2022. So have you finished this or had much to do with it, or
8: actually started the whole process with this wine? So these two wines that we have in front of us, or the one we're talking about, they've both come through our lines, so they've always been in-house with us.
0: Okay, great.
8: Which is great. And the finish on this wine happened last year, and we're just starting to sell it now online.
0: And will there be like single block wines or stuff, or just one Chardonnay, one Pinot? What's your thinking about that?
8: With the Chardonnay, there will be just one because it's a winemaking focused wine.
0: Okay.
8: More so than single varietals. With Pinot Noir, it's going to be the soils that derive. Pretty much push the direction of how many of wines we're going to make. At this stage, obviously, as a winemaker, I've got multiple sections. I've got about like 11 wines from a 6-acre property, which
0: you know, it's nuts.
8: But we'll bring that back to a little bit more focus in the next few years before they're released.
0: Okay. My guest is Jack Kemp. She's a winemaker at Foxtrot Vineyards, and you are in love with sparkling wine.
8: Absolutely.
0: And you've brought one for us. Tell us about this project and how that will unfold.
8: Okay, so Foxtrot's lucky enough to have been supplied with our sparkling wine from Silhouette Cellars that we held in the past. These wines have been in development for almost 6 years now, and we have Foxtrot's finally. We've got our Blanc de Noir on the market. It took us a good 6 years to get the wine to where it is now, which has been on terroir for just 5 years and 4 months. To date,
0: wow.
8: It's a very small amount of dosage, and again, that's Pinot Noir from Foxtrot. So just to lift the color there, just to make it a little bit bronzer, but
0: yeah,
8: it just has
0: a hint of color. I just noticed it right away.
8: So these wines have been in development for some time, and the Boyd family has been working with me and the rest of the team on these projects for quite some time. So to have them out under the Foxtrot brand with our nice little pretty packaging there.
0: It's fantastic.
8: It's fun.
0: You look very excited about it. I'm excited for you. This is fantastic. That's 64 months on the lees.
8: Correct.
0: That's fantastic.
8: The acidity there is surprising, isn't it?
0: It's crazy.
8: Those wines are holding incredibly strong.
0: Yeah, almost like they're brand new when you taste it.
8: Yeah, and these grapes actually came from a property not too far away from Foxtrot, just two doors down, so two doors across. So it's on Gammon Road.
0: Yeah. Well, this is exciting. So you'll make just a Blanc de Blanc at Foxtrot? Is that the plan? Or?
8: Just a Blanc de Noir.
0: Or Blanc de Noir, pardon me. Yeah, that sounds good.
8: Yeah, and so there'll be a small amount of that. There will only be, 2,000 liters, so a couple of hundred cases, and that will be it.
0: So for people who are interested in Foxtrot right now today, what is the best way for them to grab some of this wine while it's around?
8: It's best to email us at info@foxtrotwines.com or go to our website, which is the same, foxtrotwines.com.
0: Yeah, so there's a small amount direct to consumer.
8: Correct. It's just DTC at this stage.
0: Yeah.
8: You probably will just stay that way. Obviously, we have a tasting experience opening up this coming May long weekend for people to come see us. More like a walkthrough of our facilities and more of an educational-based tour and a history-based tour of the winery.
0: Will that be by reso then to do that?
8: That will be by reservation moving forwards, but we will also have walk-ins available.
0: Yeah. Will we see any in restaurants in Vancouver? Or?
8: Absolutely. We're still slow on our launching right now. We weren't really looking to, or the family wasn't really looking to launch Foxtrot back into the market for another year.
0: Yeah.
8: Obviously, there's been a lot of interest in Foxtrot, so we've already hit Whistler,
0: right.
8: And you'll see us back in Vancouver in the next coming months.
0: Okay. We're out of time. I need to talk to you more. We'll do it soon. There's construction to talk about. There's so many things to talk about.
8: So
0: it's great
8: things.
0: To catch up with you. We've been tasting two Foxtrot wines, the Chardonnay and the sparkling wine, which is a traditional method, Blanc de Noir. Jack, great to see you. Just love that you're working here now.
8: Thank you very much. It was fun to be back.
0: Okay. Jack Kemp, she's a winemaker at Foxtrot Vineyards on the Naramata Bench. Up next, Anahita Pouchet. She's the director of brand development from Evolve Sparkling House, just a few steps down the road from Poplar.
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0: Hello, BC. We're back, and we're joined by Evolve Sparkling House and Anahita Puget. She's the director of marketing at Evolve, just a mere steps away from our location today at Poplar Grove on the Naramata bench. Anahita, great to see you. Welcome back.
1: Lovely to be back.
0: Yeah. We were going to have the winemaker with us, too, and she was out with the dogs and down with a fall
1: out
0: or something.
1: Out with the dogs and down with the dogs.
0: Yeah,
1: they decided
0: exactly.
1: to chase a marmot, and they're two big, giant dogs. So
0: yeah.
1: So next time there's a marmot.
0: And the marmot never had a chance.
1: Yeah.
0: Or Lindsay. So good.
1: But she's here with us in these wines that
0: yeah,
1: we're going to taste today.
0: Which is great. Okay, well, it's been a year, almost a year since you opened. What's the vibe? How's it gone? Is it gone exactly the way you thought it would go?
1: Better, and that's always a good thing.
0: Okay.
1: I think the two words that come to mind are grateful. We're extremely grateful for the amazing support, the overwhelming response and visitation we've seen at the winery. And the second word is growth. I think growth has been pushed into us just with the demand. We definitely saw the visitation right away. We opened in the middle of summer, so that was to be expected.
0: Yeah.
1: But we did see that visitors are looking for more of an experience.
0: Yeah, and do people get that it's a sparkling wine house when they
1: absolutely.
0: Pull up?
1: Like absolutely.
0: It's a sparkling place. Yeah, which is a concept.
1: Yes, we have seen people come dressed for the occasion.
0: Oh, wow.
1: Almost like if you're going to Evolve Sparkling House, it's a theme party. You have to bring on the bubbles somehow.
0: Right.
1: Or the sparkle, yeah. And then...
0: Yeah, and you haven't stopped innovating. You've already launched a couple of new sparkling wines, too, that we're going to talk about today.
1: Absolutely, yes. We saw the need to branch into the category, the growing category of sort of non-alcoholic, low-alcoholic, demanded by the modern moderation consumer. And we're
0: Are you saying I'm not a moderate consumer or what?
1: No, you're the best consumer, Anthony.
0: Okay, I like that. I'll go with that. Okay. Well, tell me the reason behind the no lower. How did you come about? I mean,
1: totally.
0: You know, there's been a lot of writing about it, but you got to make a big decision to do that.
1: Absolutely, absolutely. So to begin with, I mean, we definitely saw that people want an experience. They want to linger. They want food with their wine, and they want to enjoy the moment.
0: Mm-hmm.
1: But they are making space for this enjoyment, and so in those areas, sometimes you have other priorities. You're doing something else. You want a wine that you can still enjoy, and then continue to drive. So the de-alkalized sparkles was something we started with, but at the same time our interest was really in making sure that we are bridging the gap. A wine, as you know, is a very complex drink with layers of tastes and flavors.
0: Sure.
1: And able to show its terroir to you like nothing else.
0: Yeah.
1: So to go from that to a very linear beverage was difficult. We see this as a bridge category where you get the flavors, you get the Pinot Noir, the Chardonnay, the traditional varieties, but just a little bit of alcohol, 7%.
0: Yeah, I want to talk about the first one, about Evolve Light Sparkles. First of all, congratulations on the name.
1: Thank you.
0: It's super clever, and you know, it's
1: to
0: just
1: the point.
0: It's just not boring. I mean, you could
1: appreciate
0: have done
1: it.
0: Anything on it with a whatever, but to call it Light Sparkles, I think it was a touch. You know, it's genius. Way to go.
1: Oh, appreciate that.
0: Yeah. So let's talk about this wine. It has a lovely, almost a Provençal style pink color, barely there. Color. Well, tell us about it. Is it 7%?
1: 7%, yes, that's correct.
0: A little over half of normal.
1: Absolutely, yes. So basically have two glasses instead of one.
0: Yeah. Which defeats the purpose, folks, but way to go.
1: But, you know, you cover the time span you wanted to have covered.
0: Yeah.
1: It's 50% Chardonnay, 50% Pinot Noir, as traditional varieties of Champagne, Chardonnay, Pinot Noir coming from our vineyards here in the Okanagan. And one thing we've always been proud of is to respect that heritage and that traditional blend.
0: Yeah.
1: And then, yes, bringing it down to 7% still gives you the body and the flavors.
0: Yeah,
1: and,
0: stop. Yeah. This wine is delicious.
1: Thank you. Have more.
0: The color is great. The acidity is really good. And the texture, of course, it's lighter. But often when we have no alcohol wines, we're going to talk about that too, it doesn't have that sort of that weight that I want in the mouth, a little bit of weight. This is really well balanced from front to back. And it just has another level of fruit. mouth-watering fruit. It's not sweet at all. It's bone dry. And I just think it's a lovely product, and at 7%, it's going to have some fans, I'm sure.
1: Absolutely.
0: I mean, what's the feedback about that?
1: It's been great. We are seeing our wine club wanting more and more of this. Visitors absolutely love it. They when they don't know it's 7% and they have it, they can't believe how great it is at 7%.
0: Yeah. Yeah.
1: It is that balance without sacrifice. That's what I look at it as. You know, this non-alc, low-alc category has been growing dramatically, but beer dominates the category.
0: Sure.
1: Wine being less of a linear beverage, when you take it from what it is to no-alc, you take it from a multiple layers to a transition of linear flavor, and often it's hard to adapt. But this is our introduction.
0: Yeah, it's a complicated process, and people's eyes glaze over when you talk to them about it. But the question is, will they drink it or won't they? And the impression they get in the mouth is when they make that decision.
1: Absolutely. Yes.
0: So there's no problem with this. And I often say, you know what? I've been drinking world class German Rieslings that are 7 and 8% my whole life. So I'm familiar with this level of alcohol. Which allows me to comment, and often on no alcohol, I say I'm not an expert, but on this level, I think I can comment, and I think you did everything you can get out of this. It's a 98% of what you could do with a no low for sure.
1: Oh, well, so, that coming from you is amazing.
0: Yeah,
1: thank you.
0: So we should try the Evolve Light Sparkles at 7%. It's a 2025.
1: That is correct. Yes.
0: Okay.
1: 100% BC with QI. Yeah.
0: Okay, now I want to move to the Brut Lieb, which you brought along very generously. This wine is already almost 9 years old, I think, which is a lot of fun for people to taste older wine. What's the thinking with putting a wine out this old? What's sort of the feedback, perhaps, from customers?
1: Well, they definitely amazed to see the 6 years of aging on lees. It's very uncommon.
0: Yeah.
1: And it elevates the bubble, the fineness, the refineness, the mouthfeel. Most of all, we are trying to show you what sparkling wine is. It's some of the most difficult wine to make. It's the only wine that goes through two sets of fermentations.
0: Sure.
1: And what it does in the bottle over 6 years, you only know after 6 years. And these results are beautiful.
0: Yeah.
1: But mainly with this wine, this wine is an homage to the Okanagan. As much as our sparkling house makes traditional sparkling with traditional varieties, this wine has a little bit of Riesling and Pinot Blanc, aromatic whites that grow really well here.
0: Yeah.
1: And it's our way of saying we're honoring tradition, but bringing a little bit of the Okanagan in.
0: This is the lead part.
1: Absolutely.
0: Yeah.
1: Free from restrictions.
0: Again, clever marketing. But yeah, you know, I always say that if this is your ethos, then you have to express it in the wine too. So you're in the Okanagan, and putting a couple of those varieties in makes it more
1: home.
0: Yeah. Makes it more about us than somewhere else.
1: Absolutely. Yes.
0: Lovely wine. Super creamy too.
1: Yes,
0: I really like the texture of that wine.
1: Thank you.
0: Yeah, you're lucky to be over there drinking this all day while you're working. Okay, let's talk a bit about the guests. I know that you've added a couple more spots outside, but interestingly, we talked about food.
1: Yes.
0: So what have you learned about consumers and food in your wine since you've opened?
1: It seems that there is a demand for experience, and people appreciate the wines, but they definitely seem to want to have food with the wines. So we've increased a little bit of our food offerings.
0: Mm-hmm.
1: It allows them to soak in our natural beauty, admire the Okanagan, and frankly, remember the moment longer.
0: Yeah. I remember you had sort of a no reso come in, and we'll give you something quick and you can leave the property.
1: Yes.
0: So is that working for people too, or are they saying, wait a minute, I want to spend more time here?
1: Surprisingly, we've definitely seen a lot of people come in with reservations.
0: Yeah.
1: And we're still making sure nobody gets turned around as much as possible. So we do have the no reso come in.
0: Yeah.
1: But now with the picnic area that we're actually opening this year, that will allow us to welcome the walk-ins and provide a more comfortable, maybe family-friendly venue that people can still come if they are walking in.
0: So in terms of hours and days, when are you open now for the public?
1: Currently only closed Monday, Tuesday, but starting June 1, the hope is going back to full 7 days a week, and noon to 6 p.m., potentially extended in the summer.
0: Oh, you mean till slightly later hours?
1: Just slightly later, till everybody can
0: soak in the
1: sun.
0: Wouldn't it be great to watch the sun go down? Because you have such a spectacular sight here on the lake at the south end of the lake. It's just such a gorgeous spot.
1: Very breathtaking.
0: Yeah.
1: Yes.
0: Big success, huh?
1: It's been incredible, and we couldn't have been more grateful.
0: I think it's quite unique when we talk about the things in British Columbia, having an all-sparkling facility that celebrates it, serves it, and greets people with it. I think it's a great idea, and it's really taken off. You should be congratulated for all of that.
1: Thank you very much, Anthony.
0: Please say hello to Lindsay. We hope she recovers quickly. I'm sure she will. It's always fun to be making wine somewhere in British Columbia. Thanks, Anahita.
1: Thank you very much, Anthony.
0: Now, that was Anahita Pouget. She's the director of marketing from Evolve Sparkling House. Up next, Garam Elms. He's a winemaker and general manager at Lake Breeze Winery, just down the road on the Naramata Bench.
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0: Hi, this is Anthony Gismani on site here at Laughingstock Vineyards with winemaker Sandy Lyer. Sandy, you got to be thrilled with the fact that Laughingstock was named the number one small winery in Canada at last year's Wineline National Wine Awards. Canada Day is coming up, so the combination of that, and you've got a big event on Canada Day.
5: Yes, we are doing our annual Canada Day dinner set out on our patio overlooking the lake. We kick it off with canapés and a welcome wine, followed by a three-course dinner, wine paired, and the guests will get to go up and have a sneak peek of our cellar as well. So some really fun things, and topped off with a fireworks show over the lake as well.
0: And do you make them sing the national anthem at some point? Or?
5: Yes, I think we should.
0: Yeah,
5: actually.
0: I think you should, yeah. Okay, tickets for the event are available online.
5: They're online, yeah. It's only $100 a person, plus gratuities, and 7 to 10 p.m. on July 1st.
0: 7 to 10 p.m., okay. All of that happening here at Laughingstock Vineyards, which was named the number one small winery in Canada at the Wineline Awards last year, which are coming up shortly. We hope to see your wines again in that.
5: Yes, definitely. Thank you so much.
0: Okay. I'm Anthony Gismondi. I'm at Laughingstock Vineyards on the Naramata Bench, and I'm speaking with Sandy Lyer.
6: 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Now, back to BC Food and Wine Radio. Here's Anthony Gismondi.

0: Back on location in the Okanagan Valley, and we're pleased to be joined by Garen Elms. Garen's a winemaker and GM at Lake Breeze Winery on the Naramata Bench. Garen, great to see you again. How are you?
1: Nice to be here. Yeah, it's been a while.
0: We have a long history. I think from the day you started, we met pretty much back then.
1: How long you been doing this?
0: 42 years. That's a long time.
1: You got me beat. I got 30.
0: You got 30 here, yeah. I waited 12 years for you to show up. That's good to see you. We were just having a quick chat about your vineyards. They've all come back. You're pretty happy with the way they look at this point?
1: Yeah, everything's looking great. So, we did think we might have to do a bunch of replanting, but as it turns out, we could bring everything back, and we're pretty much back to where we should be.
0: Yeah, now, for the younger generation, how would you explain Lake Breeze? What's the ethos? What are you growing? How can you describe the property somebody maybe doesn't know Lake Breeze?
1: Lake Breeze has evolved a little bit just in terms of like where we get our fruit from. Mm-hmm. We're now farming 60 acres along the bench, which we lease. So the actual home property is only about 8 acres, but, having that 60 acres that we're in control of, is great. It means that a lot of our wines, we can pick and choose where things come from, and we have a lot of different components that we can put together from different microclimates.
0: There's a lot of variability on the bench in terms of soil and even temperature in that.
1: Hell of a lot. We got little microclimates all the way from Penticton to Indian Rock. You know, where little pockets, not even a kilometer down the road, are going to give you entirely different wines.
0: Yeah. Okay, we're going to start with a variety that I thought would be famous by now in BC, but maybe you're lucky that there's only a few people making Pinot Blanc.
1: Yep.
0: Well, why is that? What do you think? The wine is delicious. Why is it not sort of caught on?
1: I honestly can't really answer that question, because to me, I suppose if you're going to say, if you had to pick one reason, it's probably just because it wasn't sexy at the time, right? You know, everyone at the time was going for the sexier varieties like Pinot Gris and Sauvignon Blanc and things that, you know, that they knew from the media and stuff like that.
0: But, more traditional. But now that white wine's become super popular, I think there might be an opening for Pinot Blanc.
1: Well, I mean, we've always maintained that it's one of the best wines that we make.
0: Yeah.
1: It's the reason actually that I picked these two wines is these are two of the only wines that we make that come 100% from our property.
0: Yeah.
1: And the Pinot Blanc vines are now 40 years old.
0: Yeah.
1: You know, it's the pretty sandy soil, struggles in some places, but does great in other places. But the concentration of fruit that we get out of this year after year always just blows my mind.
0: So. How would you describe, if someone doesn't know, like, it's not Sauvignon, it's not Chardonnay, where do you sort of slot it?
1: Yeah, for me, I always say kind of fruit salad. Like, there's just all sorts of, particularly tropical fruits, the peaches, pears, apricots. This year, actually, there's a bit of a mineral thread in there too,
0: which is
1: actually unusual for that property. And I think it's because the crop was a little higher than what it ordinarily would be in 25. I love it. It's something. So I'm hoping that going forward we can
0: find
1: maintain that.
0: Yeah, maybe you'll have to put the yields up and make more of it. it's a win-win.
1: There are actually more and more people that approach us every year that want to buy the Pinot Blanc.
0: I think you nailed it. The minerality and it smells like it has that sort of very fruity nose, but then it's dry in the finish. Mm. So it's really it becomes an interesting wine right away.
1: Yeah, and we always play a little bit with a sugar acid balance, because we want that good fresh natural acidity, but we also want a little bit of mouthfeel and viscosity on the palate.
0: So
1: that's one of my favorite wines this year.
0: Well done.
1: And what we actually did this year, I don't know if you noticed, is so all the 2025 wines have a little medallion on them that say 100% grown and made in BC,
0: which
1: for us was just because we do have some replacement wines out there as well, but for us it was important for 25 just to seriously differentiate what was actually grown and made in BC.
0: I totally respect you for that. I thought it was a good thing to help everybody out, but I was always saying, how will you tell people this on the label? And like, I was hoping there would be some sort of symbol that everybody could stick on that said it was either from here or not from here.
1: Yeah.
0: Anyway,
1: you've been in the industry long enough to know that consensus is really, really not easy.
0: So. It's not in the dictionary, actually.
1: So.
0: Okay, that's enough of that. Delicious wine. Now, this is about to be released or soon to be out? Or
1: yeah, this will be released mid-May.
0: Okay, there you go. That sounds good to me. Okay, and now we're going to go back a couple of years to what was really quite a good vintage, 2022. You must have liked it.
1: Fantastic vintage.
0: Yeah.
1: And, the reason I picked this one is basically because right now this is my favorite red that we have on the market.
0: On the market, okay.
1: I'm a big fan of Pinot. We've been making Pinot for a long time. Sometimes you get it right, sometimes you don't.
0: Yeah. I was going to say, well, what have you learned about Pinot over the 30 years that you've been here? What are some of the lessons you've learned? Or
1: that it's tough.
0: Okay.
1: I think the biggest thing that I've learned is Pinot, probably more than anything, is susceptible to the vagaries of vintage. You know, you can use as many different winemaking tricks as you want, but if the vintage and the weather doesn't give you what you need, you almost never end up with what you want. And this 2022 was a fantastic year. I mean, it started off pretty cold and wet, if you can remember.
0: Yeah.
1: And then September and October popped up, and it was just fantastic, and we just had that nice slow ripening, and
0: it's got a beautiful juicy character, and then you on the front end, and it has lovely layers and softness and tannins dissipated,
1: and texture, which is for Pinot, that's like mouthfeel and texture for me is one of the most important things.
0: Yeah,
1: and I don't think it's a wine that you can nail down as, you know, 100% new world, for want of a better term, or 100% old world. It's kind of sort of somewhere in the middle.
0: It's in the middle. Yeah, I would definitely go with that. It's in a good spot right now, though.
1: Mm. Yeah, that's why I actually wanted to bring it. And we do actually still have some inventory, which is good.
0: Yeah. So the 22, we're tasting, by the way, the Lake Breeze 2022 Pinot Noir. Is this a mix of clones, or is it a...
1: To be perfectly honest with you...
0: Nobody knows.
1: It is. people ask me that all the time.
0: Yeah.
1: The vineyard was planted in the 80s, and we know there's two different clones.
0: Yeah.
1: We know the one clone came from UC Davis, and we know the other clone came from Geisenheim in Germany.
0: Okay.
1: And that's all we know.
0: Yeah.
1: We don't know clone numbers. We don't know anything more than that.
0: And on the estate property, do you take do you do a massive selection if you have to replant, or how do you fill in the holes or replant these kind of varieties? Or do you not have to do it?
1: Well, for the most part, we actually try not to. We try and layer vines and stuff so that we're using the clones that are there.
0: Yeah.
1: Or if it comes down to it, and we actually did plant a new block of Pinot Blanc, and we'll generally use cuttings from what's there. So especially something like the Pinot, where we don't actually know what the clone is, we'll take cuttings from what's there, so at least we know it's the same.
0: Yeah. Okay. Well, it's delicious. Actually, both of these wines are showing quite well right now. The 2025 Pinot Blanc and the 2022 Pinot Noir. Let's talk a bit about the property. You've had a restaurant there for a long time, very popular restaurant.
1: Yep.
0: Is it open and ready for the season?
1: We just opened on Friday.
0: Yeah.
1: So, we're open for business 7 days a week. Same with the wine shop. Restaurant is open from 11:30 to 3:30.
0: Yeah.
1: And wine shop is open from 11 to 5.
0: Yeah,
1: I believe.
0: And you'd be wise to have a rezzo to go to the restaurant because it's always pretty busy.
1: Actually, we kind of changed how we operate. We actually only take rezzos for groups of 8 or larger.
0: Okay.
1: So we've reverted.
0: I like that.
1: We've reverted back to first come, first serve.
0: Yeah.
1: And that's how we started. That's the way we operated for years.
0: Yeah.
1: I mean, sometimes if you come in the busy season, there's a bit of a lineup. But we also have a coffee shop right up the road. So if there's a bit of a lineup, you can put your name on your list, go up, have a coffee, and we'll give you
0: come
1: a call
0: back
1: when your table's ready.
0: Well, Garen, great to catch up with you. Really enjoyed these two wines. Are they available also in retail or online?
1: The 25 Pinot Blanc, not yet, obviously, but Pinot Blanc in general and the Pinot, you should be able to find in most private stores in the Lower Mainland, not in the LDB.
0: Okay. Great to see you, Garen. Thanks so much.
1: You too, thank you.
0: Yeah. Garen Alms, he's the winemaker and GM at Lake Breeze Winery. Thanks for listening, folks, and thanks to all our hosts here at Poplar Grove for hosting the show today, and to my very loyal staff who do a great job. Thank you as well. My name's Anthony Gismondi. On behalf of everyone at the crew, I'm wishing you a great week ahead and an even better glass of wine.
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0: Summit. There's a world of animals to see. 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Yet, there's a world of animals to see close to home. From soaring bald eagles to sharp-toothed porpoises to cream-colored Komodo bears that most of the world could only dream of seeing firsthand on wildlife tours that leave and arrive in Kitimat.
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0: Youth is like a long weekend on Friday night. Middle age is like a long weekend on Monday afternoon. 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
1: You love living in Kitimat, but have you ever wondered how our town came to get its name? 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
1: It's one of the most popular sports invented by a Canadian. Basketball. Dr. James Naismith was a phys ed instructor who created this indoor game to help athletes keep in shape in cold weather. 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
1: Wiwani Hot Springs Provincial Park near Kitimat is a little off the beaten track. Named after Wiwani Creek, a Haisla word meaning many creeks, the baths were built in the 90s and became a provincial park in 2004, offering a serene escape into nature. The hot springs are traditionally used by the Haisla people for hygienic, medicinal, ritual, and recreational purposes. And one more thing, Wiwani is only accessible by boat, but once you get there, you'll realize it was well worth the trip.
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1: Wiwani Hot Springs Provincial Park near Kitimat is a little off the beaten track. Named after Wiwani Creek, a Haisla word meaning many creeks, the baths were built in the 90s and became a provincial park in 2004, offering a serene escape into nature. The hot springs are traditionally used by the Haisla people for hygienic, medicinal, ritual, and recreational purposes. And one more thing, Wiwani is only accessible by boat, but once you get there, you'll realize it was well worth the trip.
0: Take a break. You've reached the summit.
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0: popular sports invented by a Canadian? Basketball. Dr. James Naismith was a phys ed instructor who created this indoor game to help athletes keep in shape in cold weather. 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Today, in and around Kitimat, many people love basketball, whether you're one of BC's top teams or love to play drop-in basketball for fun.
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1: 6 kilometers doesn't sound like much until you embark on such a journey by foot that takes 2 to 2.5 hours to reach the first viewpoint, then another 3 to 3.5 hours to the summit, if weather permits. 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
1: You love living in Kitimat, but have you ever wondered how our town came to get its name? Well, the word Kitimat comes from the Tsimshian description of the Haisla people, Gitimat, which means people of the snow. With an average of 300 centimeters of the white stuff each year, and an average temperature of minus 5 in the winter, the name Kitimat seems quite fitting.
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0: Summit. There's a world of animals to see. Many animal lovers spend tens of thousands of dollars and book months, if not years, in advance so they can travel far and wide to find rare species of their favorite creatures. Yet, there's a world of animals to see close to home. From soaring bald eagles to sharp-toothed porpoises to cream-colored Komodo bears that most of the world could only dream of seeing firsthand on wildlife tours that leave and arrive in Kitimat.
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1: Sometimes towns and cities are created around landmarks or natural formations, but Kitimat was different. Beginning in 1949, the Kitimat project was completed in 5 years and included a dam, tunnel, powerhouse, transmission line, smelter, and finally, Kitimat itself, becoming BC's first planned community. The town plan was considered revolutionary, as were the pioneer engineering feats used. 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

0: Youth is like a long weekend on Friday night. Middle age is like a long weekend on Monday afternoon. Happy May long weekend to the young and old and all of us.
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1: When a child is in the hospital, visitors come to say hello. 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But family does whatever it takes to stay. At Ronald McDonald House, we believe families shouldn't have to fight alone. 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And Ronald McDonald House stays with them.
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0: 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A photographer's delight, you'll love the opportunity to document the beauty of the falls year-round. 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

0: Now, from the Vista National News Desk, here's what's trending worldwide.
1: Canada has its first confirmed case of hantavirus. Lab tests confirming the fact that one of four Canadians isolating in British Columbia is positive for the virus. The person, part of a couple from the Yukon, was aboard the cruise ship scene of a hantavirus outbreak and showed mild symptoms on Thursday, including a fever and headache. It's in defiance of China. Federal Conservative MP and Foreign Affairs critic Michael Chong planning to meet with the Taiwanese president in Taiwan this week in what Chong says is a pushback against China, specifically having to do with a recent warning from the Chinese ambassador against further trips to the self-governed island by Canadian parliamentarians. Beijing considers the democracy of 24 million people a breakaway province. Alberta Health Services says it is investigating after a patient died in the emergency room at Edmonton's Royal Alexandra Hospital. Doctors say this death is tragically similar to a case at the city's Grey Nuns Hospital late last year. In the wake of that death, the Smith government produced a number of recommendations, including having physicians help in triaging patients. The Alberta Medical Association says that so far, though, little has changed in the province's overcrowded ERs, despite repeated warnings and recommendations. A new global survey suggests that Canada has become the most attractive market for infrastructure investors. It says Ottawa's push to boost the country's profile is getting some positive attention. Canada ranks ahead of the U.S., Mexico, Germany, and several European and Nordic countries in the latest semi-annual survey from the Global Infrastructure Investor Association. What's happening with the U.S. war against Iran? Well, not much, except more threats from President Donald Trump. Trump warning Iran the clock is ticking as talks to end the war stall. Trump says Iran better get moving fast or there won't be anything left of them. Iran says the U.S. has failed to make any concrete concessions in its response to Tehran's latest proposal for winding down the conflict. Sadly, we're not surprised. Economists expecting the annual inflation rate likely topped 3% in April for the first time since 2023. It's reflecting the full weight of the Iran war energy shock. It has been touch and go of late for the U.S. Forest Service, facing budget cuts and extensive restructuring, not to mention the strained relations between the U.S. and Canada. However, the Forest Service says it is ready to answer any Canadian request for wildfire assistance. The B.C. Wildfire Service says it's ready to do the same. A good thing, especially given the fact that this fire season in B.C. is expected to be a bit of a tough one. From the Vista National News Desk, I'm John Crawford.
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1: From the time it was built in the 1950s to house workers for the new Alcan smelter, Kitimat has enjoyed a strong multicultural community. They came from everywhere. English and French Canada, Italy, Portugal, Greece, India, China, the Philippines, even Finland. Nowadays, Heritage Park honors Kitimat's many different multicultural groups with flags from around the world. That spirit of multiculturalism goes hand in hand with this saying from back in the day. If you want to study another language, go stand at a bus stop in Kitimat.
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1: Canada has its first confirmed case of hantavirus. Lab tests confirming the fact that one of four Canadians isolating in British Columbia is positive for the virus. The person, part of a couple from the Yukon, was aboard the cruise ship scene of a hantavirus outbreak and showed mild symptoms on Thursday, including a fever and headache. It's in defiance of China. Federal Conservative MP and Foreign Affairs critic Michael Chong planning to meet with the Taiwanese president in Taiwan this week in what Chong says is a pushback against China, specifically having to do with a recent warning from the Chinese ambassador against further trips to the self-governed island by Canadian parliamentarians. Beijing considers the democracy of 24 million people a breakaway province. Alberta Health Services says it is investigating after a patient died in the emergency room at Edmonton's Royal Alexandra Hospital. Doctors say this death is tragically similar to a case at the city's Grey Nuns Hospital late last year. In the wake of that death, the Smith government produced a number of recommendations, including having physicians help in triaging patients. The Alberta Medical Association says that so far, though, little has changed in the province's overcrowded ERs, despite repeated warnings and recommendations. A new global survey suggests that Canada has become the most attractive market for infrastructure investors. It says Ottawa's push to boost the country's profile is getting some positive attention. Canada ranks ahead of the U.S., Mexico, Germany, and several European and Nordic countries in the latest semi-annual survey from the Global Infrastructure Investor Association. What's happening with the U.S. war against Iran? Well, not much, except more threats from President Donald Trump. Trump warning Iran the clock is ticking as talks to end the war stall. Trump says Iran better get moving fast or there won't be anything left of them. Iran says the U.S. has failed to make any concrete concessions in its response to Tehran's latest proposal for winding down the conflict. Sadly, we're not surprised. Economists expecting the annual inflation rate likely topped 3% in April for the first time since 2023. It's reflecting the full weight of the Iran war energy shock. It has been touch and go of late for the U.S. Forest Service, facing budget cuts and extensive restructuring, not to mention the strained relations between the U.S. and Canada. However, the Forest Service says it is ready to answer any Canadian request for wildfire assistance. The B.C. Wildfire Service says it's ready to do the same. A good thing, especially given the fact that this fire season in B.C. is expected to be a bit of a tough one. From the Vista National News Desk, I'm John Crawford.
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3: 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And you know what I'm talking about. Just let me know if you wanna go to that whole mile on the range. They got a lot of nice girls. I'm racing.

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1: Watching the whales in this natural habitat, kayaking on its calm, flat water, fishing from any number of its pristine spots. 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
1: Canada has its first confirmed case of hantavirus. Lab tests confirming the fact that one of four Canadians isolating in British Columbia is positive for the virus. The person, part of a couple from the Yukon, was aboard the cruise ship scene of a hantavirus outbreak and showed mild symptoms on Thursday, including a fever and headache. It's in defiance of China. Federal Conservative MP and Foreign Affairs critic Michael Chong planning to meet with the Taiwanese president in Taiwan this week in what Chong says is a pushback against China, specifically having to do with a recent warning from the Chinese ambassador against further trips to the self-governed island by Canadian parliamentarians. Beijing considers the democracy of 24 million people a breakaway province. Alberta Health Services says it is investigating after a patient died in the emergency room at Edmonton's Royal Alexandra Hospital. Doctors say this death is tragically similar to a case at the city's Grey Nuns Hospital late last year. In the wake of that death, the Smith government produced a number of recommendations, including having physicians help in triaging patients. The Alberta Medical Association says that so far, though, little has changed in the province's overcrowded ERs, despite repeated warnings and recommendations. A new global survey suggests that Canada has become the most attractive market for infrastructure investors. It says Ottawa's push to boost the country's profile is getting some positive attention. Canada ranks ahead of the U.S., Mexico, Germany, and several European and Nordic countries in the latest semi-annual survey from the Global Infrastructure Investor Association. What's happening with the U.S. war against Iran? Well, not much, except more threats from President Donald Trump. Trump warning Iran the clock is ticking as talks to end the war stall. Trump says Iran better get moving fast or there won't be anything left of them. Iran says the U.S. has failed to make any concrete concessions in its response to Tehran's latest proposal for winding down the conflict. Sadly, we're not surprised. Economists expecting the annual inflation rate likely topped 3% in April for the first time since 2023. It's reflecting the full weight of the Iran war energy shock. It has been touch and go of late for the U.S. Forest Service, facing budget cuts and extensive restructuring, not to mention the strained relations between the U.S. and Canada. However, the Forest Service says it is ready to answer any Canadian request for wildfire assistance. The B.C. Wildfire Service says it's ready to do the same. A good thing, especially given the fact that this fire season in B.C. is expected to be a bit of a tough one. From the Vista National News Desk, I'm John Crawford.
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Tickets to the Brand Van concert happening this Monday night at the Pacific Palisades. You can all in if you want to answer a couple of questions. Mainly, what is Todd's favorite?

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0: 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Change is coming to the 4600 block of Lake Else. 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
1: Safeguards are needed as Alberta moves to allow physicians to practice in both the public and private systems. That from the Alberta Medical Association. Legislation opening the door to the so-called dual practice system passed late last year as the government works on regulations greenlighting the controversial model. AMA President Dr. Brian Wersba says there are many, many ways that this could go wrong, and it's a very narrow path to do it right. Healthcare advocacy groups are warning Alberta's plan may violate the Canada Health Act, and they want Ottawa to step in. Another patient has died while waiting for care at a hospital ER waiting room in Edmonton. The patient received some initial therapy in the emergency room at the city's Royal Alexandra Hospital, but was left in the waiting room given a lack of stretcher spaces inside the ER. Doctors say the death is tragically similar to a case at the city's Grey Nance Hospital late last year where a man died after waiting 8 hours for care. Alberta Health Services is investigating. Four hikers stranded in snowy conditions on the Mount Brunswick Trail near Lions Bay, BC Saturday night have been safely rescued. Given the conditions, North Shore Rescue was called in to extract the hikers via helicopter. This wasn't the first such incident. The organization had already rescued several hikers in recent weeks, all ill-equipped for the weather, including a group wearing shorts and running shoes on the Howe Sound Crest Trail. Not just another school bus. No, at least three students are now being treated for rabies exposure after making contact with a bat on the bus last week. Happened May 13th in Drumheller. The bat appeared from a hiding spot on the bus and began flying around while the bus was in motion. Sadly, we're not surprised. Economists expecting the annual inflation rate likely topped 3% in April for the first time since 2023. It's reflecting the full weight of the Iran war energy shock. Some potentially nasty candy to be aware of. The Canadian Food Inspection Agency is warning consumers about a recall involving Freeze Yums freeze-dried candy Sour Key Gummy after pieces of metal were found in the product. The recall applying to 63-gram packages. Consumers are being advised not to consume, use, sell, serve, or distribute the affected product. Details on the Government of Canada website. They're not quite the most popular vehicle going in the West, electric vehicles, but generally across Canada, EV sales were up in March as Canadians took advantage of federal subsidies. More than 21,000 new EVs were purchased that month, the most since December 2024, just before Ottawa paused the rebate program. Still, EVs make up just 12% of all new vehicle sales. From the Vista National News Desk, I'm John Crawford.
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1: The minute your once little one crosses that graduation stage might be just the briefest of moments, but it's one they'll never want to forget. 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

0: Youth is like a long weekend on Friday night. Middle age is like a long weekend on Monday afternoon. Happy May long weekend to the young and old and all of us.
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1: The story of the Gupskalok's totem pole is one of legend, betrayal, and redemption. Commissioned in 1872 to tell the tale of the Haisla people's tragedy and survival after a devastating smallpox epidemic, the pole was unexpectedly removed in 1929 at the request of a Swedish diplomat attached to BC and shipped to Sweden. The Haisla people were unaware of the removal until later that year and fought for many decades for its return. Finally, in 2006, after 77 years overseas, Chief Gutskalox's totem was returned to the city of Kitimat and the grateful Haisla people.
0: Playing the biggest hits on the planet from the top of the world.
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0: Now, from the Vista National News Desk, here's what's trending worldwide.
1: Safeguards are needed as Alberta moves to allow physicians to practice in both the public and private systems. That from the Alberta Medical Association. Legislation opening the door to the so-called dual practice system passed late last year as the government works on regulations greenlighting the controversial model. AMA President Dr. Brian Wersba says there are many, many ways that this could go wrong, and it's a very narrow path to do it right. Healthcare advocacy groups are warning Alberta's plan may violate the Canada Health Act, and they want Ottawa to step in. Another patient has died while waiting for care at a hospital ER waiting room in Edmonton. The patient received some initial therapy in the emergency room at the city's Royal Alexandra Hospital, but was left in the waiting room given a lack of stretcher spaces inside the ER. Doctors say the death is tragically similar to a case at the city's Grey Nuns Hospital late last year where a man died after waiting 8 hours for care. Alberta Health Services is investigating. Four hikers stranded in snowy conditions on the Mount Brunswick Trail near Lions Bay, BC Saturday night have been safely rescued. Given the conditions, North Shore Rescue was called in to extract the hikers via helicopter. This wasn't the first such incident. The organization had already rescued several hikers in recent weeks, all ill-equipped for the weather, including a group wearing shorts and running shoes on the Howe Sound Crest Trail. Not just another school bus. No, at least three students are now being treated for rabies exposure after making contact with a bat on the bus last week. Happened May 13th in Drumheller. The bat appeared from a hiding spot on the bus and began flying around while the bus was in motion. Sadly, we're not surprised. Economists expecting the annual inflation rate likely topped 3% in April for the first time since 2023. It's reflecting the full weight of the Iran war energy shock. Some potentially nasty candy to be aware of. The Canadian Food Inspection Agency is warning consumers about a recall involving Freeze Yums freeze-dried candy Sour Key Gummy after pieces of metal were found in the product. The recall applying to 63-gram packages. Consumers are being advised not to consume, use, sell, serve, or distribute the affected product. Details on the Government of Canada website. They're not quite the most popular vehicle going in the West, electric vehicles, but generally across Canada, EV sales were up in March as Canadians took advantage of federal subsidies. More than 21,000 new EVs were purchased that month, the most since December 2024, just before Ottawa paused the rebate program. Still, EVs make up just 12% of all new vehicle sales. From the Vista National News Desk, I'm John Crawford.
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0: 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Side effects include traveling, hiking, boating, biking, camping, swimming, fishing, sleeping, and for some, severe cases of partying. Please consult a doctor if your long weekend lasts more than 3 days.
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1: In 1955, Kitimat's railway station was built to serve Alcan's aluminum smelter and was a part of a bold vision for Kitimat as the town of the future. The station welcomed workers from around the world and stood as a symbol of industrial progress. Though trains stopped decades ago, the building remains a vital link to our past. Thanks to community efforts, it's now a federally protected heritage site, preserving Kitimat's unique story for generations to come.
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1: Safeguards are needed as Alberta moves to allow physicians to practice in both the public and private systems. That from the Alberta Medical Association. Legislation opening the door to the so-called dual practice system passed late last year as the government works on regulations greenlighting the controversial model. AMA President Dr. Brian Wersba says there are many, many ways that this could go wrong, and it's a very narrow path to do it right. Healthcare advocacy groups are warning Alberta's plan may violate the Canada Health Act, and they want Ottawa to step in. Another patient has died while waiting for care at a hospital ER waiting room in Edmonton. The patient received some initial therapy in the emergency room at the city's Royal Alexandra Hospital, but was left in the waiting room given a lack of stretcher spaces inside the ER. Doctors say the death is tragically similar to a case at the city's Grey Nonce Hospital late last year where a man died after waiting 8 hours for care. Alberta Health Services is investigating. Four hikers stranded in snowy conditions on the Mount Brunswick Trail near Lions Bay, BC Saturday night have been safely rescued. Given the conditions, North Shore Rescue was called in to extract the hikers via helicopter. This wasn't the first such incident. The organization had already rescued several hikers in recent weeks, all ill-equipped for the weather, including a group wearing shorts and running shoes on the Howe Sound Crest Trail. Not just another school bus. No, at least three students are now being treated for rabies exposure after making contact with a bat on the bus last week. Happened May 13th in Drumheller. The bat appeared from a hiding spot on the bus and began flying around while the bus was in motion. Sadly, we're not surprised. Economists expecting the annual inflation rate likely topped 3% in April for the first time since 2023. It's reflecting the full weight of the Iran war energy shock. Some potentially nasty candy to be aware of. The Canadian Food Inspection Agency is warning consumers about a recall involving Freeze Yums freeze-dried candy Sour Key Gummy after pieces of metal were found in the product. The recall applying to 63-gram packages. Consumers are being advised not to consume, use, sell, serve, or distribute the affected product. Details on the Government of Canada website. They're not quite the most popular vehicle going in the West, electric vehicles, but generally across Canada, EV sales were up in March as Canadians took advantage of federal subsidies. More than 21,000 new EVs were purchased that month, the most since December 2024, just before Ottawa paused the rebate program. Still, EVs make up just 12% of all new vehicle sales. From the Vista National News Desk, I'm John Crawford.
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0: Youth is like a long weekend on Friday night. Middle age is like a long weekend on Monday afternoon. Happy May long weekend to the young and old and all of us.
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1: Safeguards are needed as Alberta moves to allow physicians to practice in both the public and private systems. That from the Alberta Medical Association. Legislation opening the door to the so-called dual practice system passed late last year as the government works on regulations greenlighting the controversial model. AMA President Dr. Brian Wersba says there are many, many ways that this could go wrong, and it's a very narrow path to do it right. Healthcare advocacy groups are warning Alberta's plan may violate the Canada Health Act, and they want Ottawa to step in. Another patient has died while waiting for care at a hospital ER waiting room in Edmonton. The patient received some initial therapy in the emergency room at the city's Royal Alexandra Hospital, but was left in the waiting room given a lack of stretcher spaces inside the ER. Doctors say the death is tragically similar to a case at the city's Grey Nuns Hospital late last year where a man died after waiting 8 hours for care. Alberta Health Services is investigating. Four hikers stranded in snowy conditions on the Mount Brunswick Trail near Lions Bay, BC Saturday night have been safely rescued. Given the conditions, North Shore Rescue was called in to extract the hikers via helicopter. This wasn't the first such incident. The organization had already rescued several hikers in recent weeks, all ill-equipped for the weather, including a group wearing shorts and running shoes on the Howe Sound Crest Trail. Not just another school bus. No, at least 3 students are now being treated for rabies exposure after making contact with a bat on the bus last week. Happened May 13th in Drumheller. The bat appeared from a hiding spot on the bus and began flying around while the bus was in motion. Sadly, we're not surprised. Economists expecting the annual inflation rate likely topped 3% in April for the first time since 2023. It's reflecting the full weight of the Iran war energy shock. Some potentially nasty candy to be aware of. The Canadian Food Inspection Agency is warning consumers about a recall involving Freeze Yums freeze-dried candy Sour Key Gummy after pieces of metal were found in the product. The recall applying to 63-gram packages. Consumers are being advised not to consume, use, sell, serve, or distribute the affected product. Details on the Government of Canada website. They're not quite the most popular vehicle going in the West, electric vehicles, but generally across Canada, EV sales were up in March as Canadians took advantage of federal subsidies. More than 21,000 new EVs were purchased that month, the most since December 2024, just before Ottawa paused the rebate program. Still, EVs make up just 12% of all new vehicle sales. From the Vista National News Desk, I'm John Crawford.
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1: Safeguards are needed as Alberta moves to allow physicians to practice in both the public and private systems. That from the Alberta Medical Association. Legislation opening the door to the so-called dual practice system passed late last year as the government works on regulations greenlighting the controversial model. AMA President Dr. Brian Wurzba says there are many, many ways that this could